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9: I'm Kid Kelly. Happy weekend. Here's another hint to your Backtracks 80s tube test. The biggest mystery was his real identity. He was not Superman, by the way. Or Batman. Your answer is come and hang out. Now, this man was often thought to be from Minneapolis, Minnesota, because they had that kind of Prince sound. But actually, they are from Flint, Michigan. From 1985, here's Ready for the World with

0: Chex live right here. A couple of hours every weekend with me, Kid Kelly. She's done some, quote, secret things, including a little secret theme song to the cult TV show Pee-wee's Playhouse. She's Cyndi Lauper from 84. That's She-Bop. And this is Kid Kelly. Hey, listen.
1: It isn't enough that I have to cover for you as a detective. Now I have Mildred to worry about.
2: I suppose we ought to have a little chat with her about misrepresentation.
0: All right, that's your clip to this weekend's Backtrack's 80s Tube Test. Clues to help you ID it were, they relied on old movies to help them solve crimes. And the biggest mystery was his real identity. And your answer? Well, Laura Holt was the brains, but her mystery man partner. Not Batman, not Superman, but the character played by Pierce Brosnan got all the credit. The two relied on plots of old Hollywood movies to help them solve cases brought to the detective agency firm of Remington Steele. That show was big back in 1984. And hang out, I got more hot 80s hits for you next.
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0: 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Now an 80s backtrack song lyric to ID goes, nowhere to run, ain't got nowhere to go. So who sang that? I'll say it and play it after Falco. From 86, here's Rock Me Amadeus.

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16: 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When were folks then lining up outside to see the super hot movie Dirty Dancing, starring Patrick Swayze and Jennifer Grey?
18: Sorry about the disruption, folks, but I always do the last dance of the season. This year, somebody told me not to. So I'm going to do my kind of dancing with a great partner.
16: And what year was it Michael Jackson made tabloid headlines again?
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16: After trying to buy the bones of the 19th century sideshow attraction, the Elephant Man, which had a very unique skeletal structure. 1985, 1986, or 1987? The year was 1987. It's when these guys, the system, had this 80s hot hit. Don't disturb this groove.

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1: Happy Sunday. Welcome to Access Columbia. This is Kaylin. I'm back here again with another great interview. You know, I don't think we give kids enough credit as to how smart they can be with their ideas and their inventions. I remember all of the ways I tried to use my creativity when I was a kid, and I didn't really have an avenue to be able to put all of that creativity, which is why I wanted to have this conversation this morning with Caitlin Gates, who is the Columbia Market Manager for Kids Markets. Good morning. How are you?
2: Good morning. I'm doing well. How are you?
1: Thanks so much for coming in. I'm doing great. Kids Markets. I love this concept. So let's dive right in. For people hearing about Kids Markets for the first time, what exactly is it?
2: Yeah, so we are just, we're across the United States, first of all. We're in all 50 states, but in Columbia specifically, we are an opportunity for families and kids to be able to give their children a chance to learn what it's like to be entrepreneurs. So we set up at farmers markets and other events across Columbia and Lexington areas, and kids get to set up like a farmers market style booth. And they can sell whatever they would like, from things that they've created to things that they've bought and reselling, just a chance to practice being an entrepreneur and run their own businesses.
1: That's so great. Yeah. Your tagline for Kids Markets is real markets, real customers run entirely by kids. So I know you explained it a little bit, but let's go into a little bit more depth. What does that look like in practice?
2: Yeah, so the events that we go to, we always attach to events that are already established.
1: Right.
2: And so that guarantees that the kids have customers of some sort. And they get to set up our booth and they get to actually talk and interact with real people. And that's really the goal, is just to help children come out of their shell. I mean, a lot of kids don't need that push. They're ready and willing.
1: But some are shy.
2: Yeah,
1: it makes
2: some
1: sense.
2: Are shy. Yeah. And it gives parents the challenge of stepping back and watching and seeing what their kids can do, which is really where, I mean, as a parent myself, you see that it's so tempting to want to control things for the kids and help them out in every shape, you know, way you can. So this gives a chance for the parents to be challenged to step back and let the kids interact
1: and do their own thing.
2: Yeah.
1: How did this idea for Kids Markets get started?
2: So it started in 2017 in Utah. There was a law that was passed that was requiring even children to have their own licenses and permits to be able to run a business. And so they started, you know, wanting to break down that barrier. So they passed what was called the Lemonade Law, and this allowed kids to be able to operate those small businesses without the licenses. And then it kind of expanded from there and said, okay, let's create some opportunities for kids to actually do this. So they had three inaugural markets in 2017, and they saw that it was really popular. The kids, parents and families were like, oh, this is great. My kids can set up a stand at something that actually brings customers to them. And by 2018, they had eight markets just in Utah. And then in 2018, they expanded it, ended up reaching, I think it was about 1,000 entrepreneurs.
1: That's amazing.
2: In 2018.
1: So basically the concept behind the law was what was inspiring the founders to create this specifically, right?
2: Yeah, they saw that this was a barrier for kids, and they wanted to help to break that down.
1: That's so great. Yeah. So we're talking kids. When you hear the term kid, that range of age
2: yes.
1: can vary based on who you talk to.
2: Yeah.
1: So what ages can participate in Kids Markets?
2: So it's a pretty wide range. Anybody ages 5 to 17 can participate.
1: Great.
2: So, of course, there's younger siblings that end up coming, but the 5-year-olds are the ones that, you know, they need a little bit more help from the parents. And then, I mean, really, we have 7 and 8-year-olds that are kind of running everything all on their own. Parents sit back and relax.
1: That's so awesome. Great. Are these kids creating... I think that this is what's interesting, because creativity can look so, it's so broad. It can be so many different things. Are these kids creating their own products and businesses from scratch, or what exactly does that look like?
2: Yeah, there's a huge variation. So there's a lot of things created from scratch. You know, there's the typical jewelry stands and the rainbow loom bracelets. You know, you see those everywhere, which is just amazing. Lemonade is really popular, you know, so there are people baking cookies and selling drinks. But there's also a lot of businesses where kids are buying and reselling. At our most recent market, we had a new concept I hadn't heard of, a snack bar. And so they had multiple, like, chips, drinks, popcorn, and you could go through and for different tiered packages and add a certain amount of, kind of like what you would get at a movie theater, to your little tray. So yeah, there's a big variation. There's lots of services that are being sold too. We've had some photographers come out and they do raffles for free photography session by a 16-year-old. And she showcases some of her portraits and what she's done before. So there's a wide variety.
1: That's awesome. Yeah. What kind of businesses outside of those things have you seen done at kids markets?
2: Yeah. Well, like I said, there's all sorts of variation. Then we had one come out who... His family has a rabbit farm, I may be saying that wrong, but they had lots of rabbits. And so they were selling rabbit manure, of all things. But they were talking about, and they had education out for how it helps your gardens to grow.
1: Oh.
2: And then, you know, again, like I said, the typical bracelets and lemonade. But we have one family that's a regular that I absolutely love. They set up two booths, and they have three businesses run out of each of those booths.
1: Okay.
2: One, their daughter sells Hawaiian graduation lays, which is just specific to her culture. And their son makes egg rolls, homemade egg rolls right there, like fries them up. And then their other son and daughter, they have homemade salsa and chips. And
1: cool.
2: So, yeah. Big variety of things.
1: Opportunities are endless there.
2: Yes,
1: we're here with Caitlin, the Columbia Market Manager for Kids Markets. This is just like the coolest concept to me. What is the most creative or unique kid-run business that you've encountered? I know you talked about, again, there's food options, yes, there's educational options, and there's families coming together to create these booths. But what is the most unique one that you've stumbled upon?
2: Yeah, well, I did mention the rabbit manure. That was pretty unique. And I felt like that was... such a fun concept to see where a kid is taking something that he's learning at home and how it can help their gardens
1: yeah.
2: grow and actually applying it to kids markets. But we had at, this is a simple one, but at our most recent market, we had a young 6-year-old set up a card making station, and he had homemade pop-up cards, and he had a station where you could make your own or you could buy some of his.
1: Yeah.
2: And I just thought that was so fun because it was hands-on and it was targeted towards kid buyers, which is pretty unique. A lot of the kids that come out, they target adults because that's their
1: those
2: shoppers.
1: Are the people yeah. that are spending money.
2: They're spending the money, but he was targeting kids, and he had a good bit of people sitting, kids sitting at his booths. A lot of the other entrepreneurs came over and wanted to see what he was doing, and were making cards at his station. So, yeah, that was a very unique kid idea.
1: What does a kid learn from participating that they may not learn in a traditional classroom setting? We talk about educational law and how really South Carolina isn't the best of all of the states in terms of the classrooms, but I feel like something like this definitely gives them a little bit more real world hands-on experience, right?
2: Yeah, definitely. I'm a former classroom teacher myself, so I've seen, you know, what the kids are learning in public school and you know, a lot of that book knowledge is amazing, but what you get with kids markets is that hands-on real world experience to be able to interact with people and, you know, experience rejection, what may feel like rejection, but may, you know, because like somebody stops by and talks but doesn't buy. That's a big learning experience for kids. And then to experience, oh, what I'm making is valuable, that this person is interested and they want to buy something. That's just, it helps kids really to gain that autonomy that in the classroom it may be missed, you know, so.
1: And we talked a little bit about this in the beginning, the role that parents play when it comes to kids markets. So I would imagine depending on the age that we're talking about mm-hmm. here, the parents' involvement varies. But what does that look like during an event, during a market that yeah. the parents are involved with?
2: During the actual market itself, we really encourage parents to sit back. So we tell parents, bring a chair, sit in the back of the booth if you can, mm-hmm. and just, it helps to distance yourself from your kids so that you don't step in and yeah. interact with the customers for them. But the goal is to let the kids be the ones to pull their customers in, talk to them, and, you know, people will come up and say, oh, tell me about what you've made, and the kids to be able to answer those questions for them, and then even handling the money themselves. So kids can accept cash, they can accept whatever the parents help them to set up. So a lot of kids set up Venmo QR codes and everything, and teaching your kids, okay, whenever the person makes a purchase, they can show you the purchase on their phone and mm-hmm. you can verify it. So the goal is for the kids really to handle everything, and parents just to give them that encouragement whenever the customer walks away. Hey, you did great. I love how you talked with them. Maybe next time, make sure to say thank you.
1: Yeah.
2: You know, a little reminder like that. But the goal is to not step in. Occasionally, parents have to step in, especially with food serving stations and help the kids dish things up.
1: Right.
2: You know, the kids end up with a long line and getting a little overwhelmed, but
1: depends on the kind of business
2: yes,
1: it is that,
2: exactly.
1: that they're working with. And I would imagine also that the parents taking a step back allows their child to work on their confidence levels mm-hmm. as well, being able to handle something in the moment themselves.
2: Yeah.
1: I'm sure that makes those kids feel so much better about what they're doing.
2: Right.
1: I can only imagine, like, if I had access to this as a kid, I would have been so nervous, but then I think going through the process of of doing it for yourself and learning along the way would help somebody who maybe even be the shyest kid when they first start out, be the most confident, well-spoken child when they're done and when they're through the process of kids markets, right?
2: For sure. Yeah, it really challenges kids. And you find that a lot of kids, whenever adults ask them questions, they pause and the parent can't help but step in that pause. But if you can hold, as a parent, if you can hold back, and I'm speaking to myself here, hold back for even, you know, 20 seconds of silence, the kids will get prompted again and they will end up answering. And then they do feel so much more confident in themselves that I'm capable, I can do this. You
1: know? So we talked about how the kids are really involved with everything. Are they also the ones handling everything from pricing and marketing and customer service? Are they doing all of that?
2: Yeah, that's the goal. But again, it varies depending on, I guess, child and then maybe age, you know. So my kids participate in a good bit of these markets. I have an 11-year-old son and an 8-year-old daughter.
1: Okay.
2: And my son does lemonade and cookies, and he kind of changes things up each time. And my daughter does craft creation. So she does bracelets and resin. And really in the beginning, talking about pricing was difficult. They wanted to price everything really high and see, oh, I'm going to make lots of money. And I encourage them to go a little lower rather than selling a coaster for $15, you know, go a little less. And I let them keep it higher than I thought they would. And after their first market, when they didn't make as many sales as they thought, they made those changes themselves. Mm-hmm. And they said, okay, we need to change the price of this. We need to put up signs. And they learned from that first market, you know, and the second and the third, you know, what they need to change so that they could make more sales. And they were able to make those changes on the prices and all of that, you know, on their own. But it takes a little bit of practice.
1: So your kids are involved. I'm curious to know, have you seen your kids or other kids develop talents or passions that they didn't know that they had through this experience with kids markets?
2: Yeah, definitely. My daughter, she's always been very crafty. So I knew that this would be perfect for her. But she's really surprised me, and I think herself, in her ability to realize what needs to get done and do it. So the day before the market, you know, we're always gathering everything together and it's very busy. But she's my one that says, oh, Mom, we need to pack the car this way and don't forget this sign. And she's, my 8-year-old is thinking of all of the things that I'm not remembering myself of that we need to take with us. And even outside of market prep and saying, don't forget, we need to pack lunch. We're going to be there at 12. And so she's thinking of these things that I would not have expected her to think of. And then my son is the one that's calling to people and pulling them in. And he has this salesman personality that none of us knew that he had.
1: Okay.
2: He's always been outgoing, but he's typically shy in new environments.
1: Right.
2: And kids markets is not one where he's shy. So I think the same goes for a lot of the kids who come there. They really find something specific that they didn't know that they were good at before, that or that they enjoyed before, that they really can tap into while they're there.
1: So I'm sure that there are slow days.
2: Yes.
1: As there are with many businesses.
2: Right.
1: So I'm sure that that's a lesson that comes along with the parent side of kids markets. What happens when a young entrepreneur experiences a slow day or doesn't sell as much as they had hoped?
2: Yeah, I really think it depends on, same as everything in life, depends on the attitude. And as parents, it's really our responsibility to set that precedent of just being excited no matter what. We had a market pretty recently that was a little slower than we had hoped. But I heard, as parents, everybody was packing up, I heard one of the children shout out, Mom, I made $5 profit. And he used that word profit. So I'm hoping he meant he made $5 literally profit, not just period.
1: Right.
2: But I heard his mom, don't yell out what you're making.
1: Yeah.
2: You know? But he was so excited. And if my children walked away only making $5, I think they would have been very disappointed. But that's probably because of a precedent that I set as their parent. So I was very encouraged to hear that that was a family that taught their child anything you do is quality and is success. You know, we had another recently, I think it was the same market. A mom told me her child said in order to break even, they needed to sell 5 cinnamon rolls, and they had sold 4, and there was only 30 minutes left in the market. And so they were feeling a little discouraged, but overall it had been a really good experience. And my son heard that, and so he ran over and bought the 5th cinnamon roll, which I was just so proud of him. But and I'm sure he ended up selling more in those last 30 minutes because we had a huge influx of people come at the very end. But it just depends on the attitude. And as parents, if we set that precedent that you're going out there and the goal today is for you to talk to some strangers and to feel confident saying, hi, how are you? Welcome. Come check out what I've got. If you do that, you've succeeded. All of the setting up, all of the market prep, it can be worth it even just for small successes. Eventually, as you keep going and stay persistent and make changes in the areas you need to make changes, the goal may increase to, okay, I'm going to hopefully make $50 or $100 or more. And just depends on the attitude.
1: We're here with Caitlin Gates, who is the Columbia Market Manager for Kids Markets. I love this concept. Why do you think it's important for kids to learn about entrepreneurship at such a young age?
2: Oh, yeah. Speaking about, if I had had this opportunity as a kid, it just, I think it really shows that you can do anything. I think every young kid says, oh, mom, where could I sell this thing that I'm making? Especially when they're real young and they know that my parents are making money or my older siblings are making money. How do I make money? Mm-hmm. And all they have is the bracelets that they're making at home or the paper airplanes that they're making in class or whatever. They want to sell those things. My daughter came to me before we had heard about Kids Markets, and she was wanting to sell her bracelets at the park across the street. And I felt like such a bad parent telling her, no, we can't do that. You can't just go to this park and set up a stand and start selling. One, I don't know if it's against the law. And
1: there's
2: two,
1: processes that go along with
2: exactly.
1: that. Exactly. Right.
2: But seeing that, okay, it is possible to create a business and to be an entrepreneur and to people will find value in what I create. I think it gives kids such confidence. And even as an adult now, I've had business ideas that I'm too afraid to explore.
1: Yeah.
2: But I'm learning from watching these children that I could do any of these kinds of things. If they can do it, I can do it too. So I think it definitely, the goal is that it will give them confidence to do whatever they want to do in life, moving forward.
1: And isn't it crazy that kids following, these ideas that they have and really their creativity is allowing you as an adult to become inspired by what they're doing.
2: Exactly. Yeah. It's pretty wild. And I tell them this sometimes, and sometimes honestly, I'm a little too embarrassed to say it, but it's true. As an adult, I've had ideas of starting businesses and I've even started to start them and I've never followed through, but because, this is not going to succeed. I don't know how to do this part of it. Mm-hmm. And these 5-year-olds are doing it and 10-year-olds are doing it, and watching and seeing what my children themselves are learning from this. And they'll come up with a new idea and they don't bring it to me with an attitude of, do you think it's good? It's probably not good. They always bring these ideas now to me with, mom, this is going to be great. This is a great change. Yes. And the customers are going to love this, or I could try this new thing. And seeing their excitement and their confidence is very inspiring.
1: What kind of feedback have you heard from parents after these events, and have any of the participants at Kids Markets who have maybe outgrown based on their age, have they built any larger businesses out of this?
2: Oh, definitely. I mean, as far as in the Columbia Metro, I don't think we've been around long enough for that to happen, but if you check out our social media, we've got a lot of inspirational stories of kids who actually started at Kids Markets and have gone on now as adults to run their own businesses, almost always with a different product or a different focus than what they were selling when they were kids. But I believe there are a couple, I wish I knew them off the top of my head, where they've continued what they were doing, as teenagers mm-hmm. In the Kids Markets arena. So it's definitely pushed kids to continue. The end goal is not always to be an entrepreneur, of course, mm-hmm. but some of them have continued with their business that they've started. And a lot of kids who come to the markets, even in Columbia, they already have their own Etsy shops, or they'll set up at other places like other farmers markets as well, selling their creations. So we have a lot of entrepreneurs who come who are bringing a business they had already created to Kids Markets.
1: And I think what's great about it too is, sure, you learn the entrepreneurial side of it, but mm-hmm. there's also so many other things that you learn in that process. Yeah. The public speaking, there's like the practice of like math in, there's
2: handling
1: just,
2: money,
1: again,
2: all of that.
1: There's so many other life elements that mm-hmm. come into play with something like this. Sure, it's cool to be able to experience, how to run a business and so on and so forth. Mm-hmm. But even if you don't want to continue that as you get older, you learn all of these different elements right. as part of this experience. Parent wise, have you gotten any feedback from parents after these markets?
2: Yeah, it depends on the market. We've had the majority of the feedback that I'm getting right now in Columbia, which I am always so appreciative of, is ideas of other events to partner with. Mm-hmm. So, everybody, you're the one out there living in the different areas of Columbia and Lexington, Irmo, and you see other events happening. Like I said, we partner with already established events. But as the market manager, I'm going online looking for these events, and not everything is online. Some things are just established and the community knows about them and that they'll happen in October every year. So they look for it. So parents are almost always giving me, have you heard of this market in West Columbia? You know, you got to check this out. And this is the person to get in contact with. So I'm so thankful for those. Like I said, finding them online is tricky. But as far as other feedback goes, you know, I think sometimes parents have come, they'll make, help their children to create, if they're especially selling food, you know, planning on selling 100 boxes of cupcakes, and then they walk away only selling 10, and they go home with a bunch of cupcakes, and parents disappointed because they prepared a little too much. But I think that's a lesson for parents as well. You know, a lot of times we're the ones leading the kids. The kids say, I'm going to make cupcakes. How many do I make? And parents say, oh, this is going to be a big market. We have, you know, but every market is different. Even if there are tons of customers, there may not be tons of customers looking for that specific product. So it's a good lesson for everybody all around. Yeah.
1: Why is it important for communities to support kid-run businesses?
2: Oh, yes. This is a big one. I think that any event that we've partnered with so far really has been so enthusiastic about seeing these kids learn what they're learning and supporting them. And I think that it's so important for them to do that because they get a chance to show their customers that are coming to their event where their heart is and where their focus is. We just recently partnered with Family Fun Day at Northwest YMCA. So it's very focused on families. A lot of the people who come out to those events are summer camps, but there are a lot of families too that know about that event, and they come out with parents and children come out to experience the inflatables and water slides and dunk tank and all of those things. And we had so many people walking by saying, What is this? Is this new? We've never seen the YMCA, you know, partnering with Kids Markets before. And just to see that the YMCA has been supportive of us at several of their events. And I think it encourages the community to see what that specific event's heart is focused in, that they're focused on supporting the kids of Columbia. And like I said, we have a lot of repeat entrepreneurs too. So for them to be able to come to multiple events and say, oh, this is the new place that's hosting us, and to feel supported themselves by these different venues has been really impactful.
1: Well, and speaking of that support, how can local businesses and community leaders help support Kids Markets? I'm sure that there's a variety of different ways for them to get involved.
2: I mean, in addition, of course, like if you have any established events that would be willing to host Kids Markets, that's the number one. You know, we're always looking for places where we can set up and be a part of what they're already doing. But in addition to that, just telling their customers, we have a few businesses that send out regular newsletters to their families. And then they've included a little blurb about Kids Markets just to let them know, hey, these are the events that are happening soon. So I'll send out a flyer to those businesses. We have, you know, even dentist office and pediatricians that have printed out some flyers and put them on their desks so that families coming in can see when Kids Markets is happening and how to find out more information about us. So really just information, just spreading the word and letting people know what we're doing so that families who don't see us, you know, we're primarily just on social media, but families who are not really active on social media are not hearing about us too much now other than by word of mouth. So businesses can really support by that.
1: What advice would you give a child who's interested in signing up for Kids Markets, but they're nervous about what those first starting steps look like?
2: I would say to start small and say, definitely you can do it and to try it, but to start small. If they're nervous, you know, you have one thing that you learn in this experience is that in order to see a profit, you have to invest in yourself, right? So a lot of kids are nervous because, and families are nervous because they don't want to put a lot of money into their child's.
1: Well, even as an adult, I'm nervous to invest in certain things that are related to myself. To your point, you had brought up like, oh, I've had all these ideas as an adult, but I haven't really had the confidence to make them happen or whatever. I can understand how as a kid, if your parents or if that adult in your life is even nervous about making investments in themselves, how it can be a challenge for them to want to take those steps.
2: Right, exactly. So, you know, like I said, some kids will come to their parents and say, oh, mom, I want to sell this specific thing. I'm making bracelets. I want to sell those. But some kids say, oh, I want to make money. And they don't know what they want to do specifically. Or if they do have a goal, but it's a, you know, I want to create this thing that's very expensive. You know, 3D printed items are a huge thing, but those are expensive to buy and to start creating. So I would say to start small. at my most one of my most recent markets, my son wanted to switch things up, and he said, I want to sell some other food, but I already make cookies. What should I do? I'm like, well, we have lots of fruit. We always buy lots of fruit. We love fruit as a family. So why don't we get a watermelon and some strawberries, and you can cut those up and sell watermelon and strawberries. It's going to be a hot day. And so that would be that was something that we were thinking, if we ended up not selling, then we come back home and we get to eat it, you know. So it's not a wasted investment, so to speak. And then, you know, if you start with something small like that, that isn't going to end up emptying your pockets, even just to start it, see whether you enjoy it, see whether it's something that you felt like, you would like to repeat again, and then go from there. You know, maybe start from the money you make selling something that's pretty small and simple, you know, then start investing in your new business. A lot of, you'll see some, information on our website, some videos of interviews of other kids. And some of them have said, how did you start this business of selling homemade jewelry? Well, I mowed lawns for a while. And I'm, you know, you hear them say this and I'm thinking, okay, so you ran a business, which is how it works, to start your business. And you may not have realized that mowing lawns was a business, but it was, you know, that was your first business and it helped to fund your second.
1: Right. So say someone is listening this morning, whether it be a parent or a child, and they're like, this sounds really cool. I want to be a part of Kids Markets. Yeah. What does that look like? What do they have to do to get involved?
2: Yeah. So you can go to kidsmarkets.com. That's our website. And if you go at the top, you click find a market and you type in your zip code. Any of the zip codes in Columbia, Lexington, all of those areas will bring up something within 50 miles of you. So it'll show all of our markets here. Right now we're only in the Columbia metro area in South Carolina. So like I said, Irmo, Lexington, we have one down in Sally, and you know, a lot of these are repeats, so they'll happen throughout the year each year. So they find those. It'll have a list of what you need to do to come to the market and any restrictions. Some certain locations do say, oh, we can't sell food, or make sure your tent is staked down. I mean, that's pretty, you know, widespread across all of the markets. But they see any restrictions on there, they sign up. It's $25 for a booth space. And that just guarantees that you have your space there. It tells you whether the market's indoor or outdoor. And then you'll receive an email with any other information that you need. But really, I mean, all you have to do is go online and sign up. And
1: okay.
2: You get all the information that you need when you're there. And bring a table and whatever you're selling.
1: It's pretty easy, sounds like.
2: Yeah.
1: So we're getting ready to wrap up here. We're with Caitlin, the Columbia Market Manager for Kids Markets. Again, this is such an awesome concept. If you have a kid who is creative and has all of these ideas, but they're not really sure how to get started with those ideas, I think that Kids Markets is a really great way of, you know, getting them started on this entrepreneurial journey. What's your message to parents who may be listening right now and wondering if their child should give this a try?
2: Yeah.
1: As a parent who has two kids who have done it, I think that it's great testimony to be able to say, you know, my kids have done this and this is what's come of that. So what would be your message?
2: I would just say it's worth it. It's worth it to at least try once. It teaches, speaking to specifically the parents and to myself, it teaches you as a parent so much about your child. I'm currently homeschooling my kids. I'm with them all of the time. So a lot of people look on the outside at me and they say, okay, you get all this good time with your kids. You know your kids so well, but I've learned so much about my children going to these markets. And as the market manager, you know, I'm very busy while I'm there. I can't focus on my kids. So they have to do things on their own, which is so good because it makes me stay away. But every single market, I learn something new about them and I'm inspired by them and just so proud of them. And yeah, so I would just say it's worth it to even just try once. And like I said, start with something simple. It doesn't have to be, oh, this is going to be my kid's business for the next 10 years and they're going to create an Etsy shop and sell these things big. It doesn't have to be that big. It's a good thing to at least come out and try one time.
1: And if you could give any advice to any young entrepreneurs listening, what would that business advice be?
2: Well, there's so many things. I would say mainly just to believe in yourself and to follow. If you have a dream of, you know, even if it's I want to create these things, or I want to make money, or, you know, I want to go and be an entrepreneur. Like, if no matter what your dream is, like, you can do it. No matter what it is, you absolutely can do it. And to lean on those who are around you, your family, your friends who support you, ask for help. But yeah, definitely just You're capable.
1: You're capable, and you can do it. Drop your website. Give us your social media so people can go and learn more about Kids Markets if they want to.
2: So the website is kidsmarkets.com. 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It's plural, Kids Markets.
1: Kids Markets,
2: yes.
1: Yep.
2: Yeah, we post on the website. That's where you'll find all of our specific markets for the Columbia area.
1: Great.
2: So Instagram and Facebook is all national, so you'll see all the national pictures and everything. But
1: and you'll be able to go sign up for any of the local markets if you are interested. There are a bunch coming up for the remainder of the summer. Caitlin, thank you so much for taking the time this morning to stop in and join us. I love this is just so cool. And again, I wish that I had the opportunity to do something like this as a kid. So if you are a parent and you've been looking for an avenue to get your kid involved, I think that this is a really great place to be able to go. Kids Markets. Definitely. Thank you again for stopping in.
2: Yeah,
1: appreciate it. This is Access Columbia. We will catch you next Sunday with another exciting
0: 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And yesterday's favorites. 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